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Good morning, welcome to Sports Extra right here on the Beats 99.9. This is the heartbeat of Lagos. We've got stories coming through from the exciting world of sports, including updates from the Nigerian sports scene as FIFA and CAF touched down yesterday in Nigeria to continue assessing the resignation of NFF officials. We'll take you through international football games played yesterday, not forgetting a bit of this, that and more. Let's get started with updates coming forward from the Nigerian sports scene. We've got Taekwondo on the menu, where the Federation has concluded plans to train officials ahead of the inaugural Michael Opeyemi Bamidele National Taekwondo Championship scheduled to hold in Lagos. The official training is fixed for September 16, as tomorrow, 2 days before the two-day championship, which will begin on September 18 at the Indoor Sports Hall of the National Stadium, Lagos. NTF President Tayo Opopola said the training was necessary to ensure the championship was conducted in line with international standards. From boxing stories, the Federation in Nigeria and a professional arm of boxing, that's MBF Pro, has unveiled a 30-day free legal service scheme for professional boxers across the country in partnership with a sports law as the official legal advisory chamber. Now, in a statement released on Saturday, MBF Pro said the scheme was designed to support professional boxers tied to exploitative or multiple contracts with international promoters and managers, with the aim of resolving contractual issues that may have hindered their career progress or pugilists both locally and internationally. The MBF Pro said the framework, which will be assessed free of charge by all boxers, will include education of pugilists on identifying bad deals, with a sports law chamber reviewing such documents and removing possible barriers. To this one, where Nigeria is witnessing a fresh wave of investment in sports infrastructures, with the National Sports Commission crediting state and the federal government for a coordinated push to rebuild stadium pitches and community facilities nationwide. DG of the NSC, Bukola Olopade, said the development signaled a new era for sports in the country, pointing to recent progress in Kaduna, Bayelsa, Delta and Ogun State as proof of the momentum building across Nigeria. Olokbade singled out the transformation of the Ahmadu Bello Stadium in Kaduna, which was a concession to the state government, describing the work being done there as gobsmacking and amazing. He also described ongoing efforts in Bayelsa State under Governor Duyediri and commended Delta State's contribution to the infrastructure drive. On the NSC's own initiative, Olokbade said the commission has awarded contracts covering national stadiums, university campuses and neighborhood facilities. In the next few weeks, everywhere will be busy, he said. And let's get down now to this, where Nigeria's national tennis team departed early on Monday for Rabat, Morocco, ahead of a decisive 2026 Davis Cup World Cup Group 2 tie against the North African host on September 19 to 20 at the Union Sportive de Tunis du Morocco. The team flying with Royal Air Maroc is chasing a first ever win over Morocco after losing all four previous meetings between the two nations. The win will send Nigeria into the Davis Cup Group 1 for the very first time. The squad completed a three-day training camp to prepare for the tie. Head coach Benson Ishicheli will lead players Daniel Adileye, Tanis Abuam, Michael Emmanuel and Yusuf Abubakar to Morocco, where they will be joined by Oluwaseun Ogunsaki, whose recent Grand Slam experience at Roland Garros and US Open, to complete a five-man squad. Let's switch now to international stories. It's difficult to imagine an electric powerboat racing series capturing the attention of an Angola

0: audience for whom football and basketball is king, but the presence of NBA royalty LeBron James certainly helped. The 41-year-old was among the 8 listeners in Luanda as the E1 World Championship rolled into Southern Africa for the first time at the weekend, having made his debut on the continent last year in Lagos, Nigeria. From what we gathered, James, like fellow sports stars Rafael Nadal, Tom Brady, Didier Drogba and Virat Kohli and actor Will Smith, is an E1 team owner after buying into the series. Similar to Formula E on land, it aims to blend sports with strong messaging around sustainability and green technology. Let's roll down updates from the tennis stories. Well, yesterday was confirmed as the best male tennis player in the world. But based on the ATP rankings, Jannik Sinner holds that accolade as the world number one, returning to the summit in April 2026. He clinched his 5th Grand Slam title on the 12th of July with a second consecutive victory at Wimbledon, making it his 30th championship overall. Well, however, Germany's Alexander Zverev, who won the US Open last weekend, is currently occupying second spot, holding on to a slim lead over Spain's Carlos Alcaraz, who returned to the court for the first time since April after recovering from a wrist injury. Olympic gold medalist Zverev won the second Grand Slam of his career with a victory at the 2026 US Open, following from his triumph at the 2026 French Open. Belle Shelton is up to number 4 after reaching his maiden Grand Slam final at the US Open, falling to Zverev in 4 sets, while Canadian Felix Auger-Aliassime drops to 5th, while Daniil Medvedev moves up 2 spaces to number 6. Let's switch over now to the women's event and share your updates coming forward. There's a new number 1 starting off this week, and that's Elena Rybakina. She went past her opponent, Aryna Sabalenka, at the weekend in the US Open to claim number 1 spot. Sabalenka drops down to number 2 as the battle for the season-ending Masters continues. Right here, we'll share all the updates and stories coming forward on Sports Extra on the Beats. Let's go for a break right now to go through some football stories when we return.
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Okay, let's go now to football stories from the Nigerian scene. Now, state football officials and association chairman in Nigeria have pushed back against calls for an external takeover of the Nigerian Football Federation, insisting that the existing NFF Congress has the full capacity to resolve the current leadership vacuum internally. Speaking on Monday evening in Abuja, Gombe State FA chairman and the leader of the state FA delegation, Yakubu Sama, addressed reporters after a closed-door meeting with visiting officials from FIFA and the Confederation of African Football. The high-stakes consultation were triggered by the leadership vacancy following the resignation of former NFF president, talking about Ibrahim Gusau, and other board members. However, Sama maintained that domestic football operations remain active and the situation does not constitute a full-scale crisis. He noted that the leagues were ongoing, clubs are playing continental matches, international fixtures are active, and the NFF secretariat continues to function. In his words, first and foremost, we appreciate CAF and FIFA for finally worldwide to come and assess what is actually happening in Nigerian football. The key issues we presented before FIFA as Congress members representing the FA is that Nigerian football is not in crisis. Nigerian football is not in any way in crisis because our leagues are on, our club sides are playing on the continent, and the secretariat is functioning. So there's no crisis in Nigerian football. That is number one, he said. He finished up by saying we don't need to go outside the established framework to start bringing out a solution. He insisted that things can continue to grow in Nigerian sports. Well, let's go through this about administration. Rivers United got knocked out at the weekend, losing to FC San Pedro of Cote d'Ivoire. 2-2 at the Nest of Champions. Well, despite the painful exit, Rivers United chairman barrister Chris Green praised the players for their spirited comeback, insisting the football remains unpredictable and that the team must look forward to brighter days. He said Rivers United put in the best football. Is like the proverbial biscuit, you don't know where it's going to break from. Yesterday it didn't work out. The boys worked after coming from 2 goals down and ended up 2-2. We lost on away goals. We have to carry our chin up and look out for brighter days, he said. The chairman's comments came against the backdrop of coach Yemi's concerns over Nigeria's shortage of clinical strikers, a deficiency that has continued to frustrate many domestic coaches. But Green believes the solution goes beyond signing established players. At this level, what I think people do is get ready-made materials, which doesn't work well for me. Like you rightly said, as a coach, if you find a deficiency, you fix it. It's either you find a ready-made material or you groom one to be the person you want to be. Rome was not built in a day, he stated. But let's go over this one. A total of 25 top-flight coaches in Nigeria have commenced intensive theoretical and practical classes in a 2-module CAF A-license coaching course that kicked off in the Federal Capital Territory, Abuja, on Monday. The course marks Nigeria's return to the CAF A-license convention. This is the first time the country will organize the CAF A course in the past 9 years. However, the NFF had continued to organize coaching courses in the D-license, C-license, and B-license categories, including an exclusive CAF C-license course for women that involved 3 modules over the course of 3 months in 2025. The CAF A license cohort includes coaches of the various national teams and coaches of the Nigerian Professional Football League and the Nigerian Women's Football League clubs. Acting General Secretary of the NFF, Dr. Emmanuel Ikeme, will declare open the first module, which will last for 5 days on Wednesday. And let's also mention this. The West African Football Union Zone B has selected 14 referees for the regional Young Talent Refereeing Course that took place in Ghana 6 months ago to officiate at the second edition of the WAFU B on the 17 Girls Tournament taking place in Yamoussoukro from the 15th to the 28th of September. This initiative marks an important step in motivating, encouraging and inspiring the young arbiters who are the costs to take place in Ghana Center of Excellence in Pram Pram on the 21st to the 25th of March 2026. 2 referees were selected from each of the 7 countries within the zone. Meanwhile, Nigeria's under-17 girls, the Flamingos, have arrived in the Ivorian capital of Abidjan on their way to Yamoussoukro for the second WAFU B on the 17 girls tournament and traveling from Abuja on Monday evening. One more update from the African scene. The Malagasy Football Federation will unveil the list of players called up for Madagascar's upcoming 2027 Africa Cup of Nations 2027 qualifying fixtures on Thursday, September 17. The squad announcement is scheduled for 12 p.m. as the Barrier
prepare for two crucial qualifiers against Nigeria's Super Eagles and Tanzania's Taifa Stars. Madagascar will face Nigeria on the 25th of September at the Godswill Akpabio International Stadium in Uyo before taking on Tanzania 4 days later. We'll share stories and updates coming forward to you right here on Sport Extra. Let's switch over now to international football stories. So many things to touch on, including games lined out for later on today. But we'll start off with some of the results we saw from football games played yesterday across the various leagues. Let's begin with Spain. Well, Villarreal lost to Real Betis by 2-1 in one of the games completed yesterday from the Serie A in their quest to continue their good start to the season, while Real Betis have been turning things up in style as they defeated their opponent by 2-1. Goals from Cucho Hernandez and Nathan put them in comfortable driver's seats. We also know in the Serie A, Como continued their impressive start, 2-1 over Parma, one of the games completed yesterday. AS Roma are also high-flying, 2-0 away to Torino. It's been a season for Gianpiero Gasperini's side, including top scorer Dolan Marlin, who got one of the goals in the fixture yesterday. Inter Milan, well, they put 5 past Udinese, who, by the way, were kept by Nigeria's goalkeeper, Maduka Okoye. They had opened the scoring and then even gone 2-0 up, but Carlo Gusto, Barella, Marcus Thuram, Esposito and Boni put the finishing touches for Inter Milan as they scored 5. We also had one game in the Premier League as Dominic Calvert-Lewin thought he got braced, but the referee overturned one, saying it was an assist, so they beat their opponent Newcastle United by 4-1 in one of the football fixtures completed yesterday. Torre, coming off the bench, equalised, put one a bigger pardon for Newcastle United, but was a little too late. Let's turn over now to some of the fixtures expected for today across European football scene. Start off with La Liga, where Rayo Vallecano take on Espanyol. Deportivo Alaves do battle against Valencia, but without a coach after Carlos Corberan was sent parking. Elche welcome Real Madrid at 8:30 p.m. Nigerian time. We'll also get a third round of EFL Cups coming forward. Peterborough United against Barnsley, West Ham taking Fulham. We'll see Ipswich against Arsenal. Liverpool will square up to Tottenham Hotspur. Reading will play host to Brentford. We'll bring you detailed stories and updates coming forward from this. As we go, let's give you bits and pieces. The video assistant referee for the Manchester Derby, Matt Donohue, and his video assistant referee, Blake Antrobus, have now not been appointed for this weekend's Premier League games. And we gather Alan Shearer's hit outside Bruno Fernandes for his role in Theo Foden's red card during the Manchester Derby. Foden received his marching orders in the 23rd minute. Foden's reaction came after Fernandes appeared to kick him while he was on the ground before the Portuguese star rotated around in pain. And Paul Scholes, the former Manchester United midfielder, has cast doubt on the ability of the Red Devils goalkeeper, Sene Lammens, despite his impressive start to life at Old Trafford. His performance have generally received praise from a fan base who have not seen a settled goalkeeper since the days of David De Gea, but Scholes isn't sure. There's also Tottenham Hotspur forward Richarlison. He's taking aim at his manager Roberto De Zerbi after the Spurs boss rejected the chance to call him up for his side's Carabao Cup game at Liverpool. The forward has been left out of the club's Premier League squad but is available for selection for in the League Cup. Spurs have failed to score in their first 4 Premier League games this season, an embarrassment heightened by the omission of Richarlison, last season top scorer with 12 goals from the squad. And finally, this from Formula One. Organisers of the Spanish Grand Prix are poised to make changes to the new Madrid circuit after criticism of its inaugural race at the weekend. Drivers pointed out the lack of overtaking opportunities on the new Madrid, with Williams' Alex Albon claiming the race was pretty boring, and Audi's Gabriel Bartoletto saying he almost fell asleep. Well, we've got to go. Big thanks to you for listening to Sports Extra this morning. A fresh package comes later tonight, 8 p.m. So do what you've got to do to get the latest, including following us on our social media page at The Beat 999 FM. I'm Femi Farah. We'll look to hear from you later on as well as we get through all the big stories. It's a Tuesday. As you go out, do great things. But above all, everyone, be safe. Good morning.

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0: Chummies, welcome to Chummies on the Run with Auntie Myra. And this show is sponsored by MTN. MTN really loves children, don't they? Well, the title of our story is Stay on Your Track. It was a very strange day in a very strange forest. The foxes, lions, giraffes, leopards, all the animals were on this really long winding queue leading far, far away towards a throne. Oh, there were so many animals. There were some that you have never seen before. Was that a dinosaur? Oh, yes, it was. The dinosaur was on the queue too. I've never seen a dinosaur, have you? Except in movies. The queue was so long, it had no end. Where was it leading? The animals looked very tired. The dog wagged his tail weakly and the giraffe's head hung helplessly. The sad-looking elephant's gray skin was dry. If you looked around, you would see that the grass was dry and brown. The river was also dry and sandy. Where was all the river water? Something was definitely wrong. Aha! It was the dry season. There was not enough water or food in the forest. It was arid. That means it was dry. The fruits were dry, the flowers drooped, and the bees had no honey. Most of the animals had almost finished the food that they had. Now, during the dry season, especially in the tropics, there's hardly any water or food, and the weather is hot. The long queue of animals was leading to a very big throne. Who was the king sitting on this throne? There was a tiny speck wriggling on the seat of the huge throne. It was the ant wearing a crown. The ant? The ant was king sitting on the throne? How did the ant become king? Well, listen. The ant wore a tiny crown, spread his little tiny arms like a king would, but his arms hurt because they couldn't reach the arms of the throne. Oh, well, he spread them anyway. The ant put his tiny chest really out and sat upright like a king. The ant... a king? Do you know why they made the ant the king? The ant was the only one who was wise enough to do the right thing at the right time. It had toiled during the wet season in the barns, gathering grains for food and storing them. The ant had collected food during the wet season so that it would have enough for the dry season. It was such unpleasant work sometimes to rummage through the bushes. Ants always gather their food and store. See them in lines carrying some white thing on their mouth. Yes. So while the ants were working, the tortoise and the snake who were passing by mocked them. They had laughed so hard holding their stomachs as they watched the whole colony of the ants working and gathering grains. The snake hissed, "Why do you work so hard to gather food when there's so much to eat? There's food, glorious food everywhere. It's the wet season, come on." The snake and the tortoise ate and sang along and as the ant toiled and toiled till nighttime. Well, months after, it was dry season. And the ants looked at the snakes. Their stomachs were flat with hunger. The snake had not stored any food. The slothful, lazy tortoise was also very hungry too. Only the ants, they had a warehouse full of grains because it had stored a lot. So now, this dry season, that was the reason all the animals had queued to the ant's throne begging for food. The ant had agreed to give them 2 tiny grains of maize if they made him king. Now, the lion was very angry. How could the tiny ant be crowned king? The lion hated to eat grains too. But he had no choice. He had to stretch out his big palm to collect those 2 tiny grains. And again, grains are not the lion's food. But it was dry season. You know, the lion is a predator, so big deal. It was already a bag of bones because he had not been eating well. So the animals took turns to collect grains from this new king, the ant, who gloated on the throne. Soon, the dry season was over. The wet season was here again, and there was food everywhere. The proud ant was no longer needed, so the lion just let out some hot breath from his nostrils, and the ant was blown away far from the throne. The lion was happy to be king again. It was the wet season. There was a lot of food. was fat and chubby. The lions were all around the place, wagging their tails happily as they stared at their king. But you know what? The animals have still not learnt a lesson till this day. Many of them still waste their food during the wet season, and now at dry season, they starve again. Have you learnt a lesson from this story?
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0: Hello, Chummies. Welcome back. I hope you learned a lesson from that story. It was a story about the ant, the hardworking ant, and then the lazy animals who had to make him king because he was the one who saved food during the wet season. So when it was dry season, when the animals had no food, they had to kowtow to the ant and beg for food. But the ant insisted that they must make him king. Of course, you know the end of that story. Now, the lessons we can learn from this story, one of them is that we must work hard. Work very hard. It's very important. And learn to save. In our own case, save money for the rainy day, they say. Save money. So that when you need the money, you can go back to your safe and use that money. Don't use up everything, just like the other animals did, eating up all their food and saving nothing. I hope you've learned a lesson from that. Do not be slothful. Don't be lazy. It's very important. You must try to work very hard. Don't be lazy. When you are lazy, you will not eat. If you don't work, you cannot eat. Very, very important. I hope those two lessons are going to help you as you go along. I'll be right back with Chummy's Fun Facts.
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1: Welcome back to Chummies Fun Facts, where you learned something new. I've learned something new just this morning, and incidentally, it's about ants. Do you know that for every human being, there are 1.6 million ants in the world? Interesting. So I'm entitled to 1.6 million ants. I think I've killed about 5,000, so I still have quite a bit. So every human being has 1.6 million ants as an equivalent. Interesting. There's another thing though. The weight of all ants combined is almost equal to the weight of all humans combined. That's a bit tricky. Think about it. So when you weigh all ants, it's the same as the weight of all human beings. That's interesting. You can read more about it, I'm sure, if you check on the internet. I'll be right back.
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1: Hey, Chummies. 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Work very hard today so you can rest tomorrow. I hope you know what that means. And I'm sure you enjoyed that Tommy's fun fact. Once again, thank you, MTN, for being so kind enough to sponsor this show. Bye, children.
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6: That's right, it is the Morning Rush on the Beat 99.9 FM, the heartbeat of Lagos. A beautiful Tuesday morning, the 15th day of September. We've officially hit the half mark for the month of September, so it's 15 more days to go before you know it. I say Merry Christmas. Sheesh. My name is Eve. What's good? How you doing? I hope you had a wonderful night. It's a beautiful day. And of course, you heard First Class with Salama, Victoni, and Fallout with Twin. F Moon and Black Bones with I Know. Masego will recommend Shea Vibes back to you. Black Bones with Big Performer. Also, you heard Davido with Already Fallen. DJ Neptune, Joe Boy, Dumedu Black with Opeke. Joshua Barakat with Yo Yo. Also, you heard Spend That International Remix, Young Miami, Davido, Shensia, and Vibes Cartel. I like the mix on this one. It's actually really, really cool. Mr. Easy and Dre Scott coming through with Hide Your Love, Ira Star, and Zayn with Heaven Baby, Spiral with God Design, and of course, Ima Oniga and Baby Boy AV with You, the remix. 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Catch up with all the interviews that you missed with your face. 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We're going to be giving you jams back to back. Of course, not forgetting some of your evictees are going to be in the house today. We're going to be having a great conversation at 9 a.m. You don't want to miss that as well. This show rides all the way to 11, giving you more premium gist and entertainment. And of course, music, because why? We are the heartbeat of Lagos, all right? And don't forget, it's going to be an amazing time on the show today as well, right? Link up with us on socials. Tell us how you're feeling this morning on WhatsApp, 0810265-0209. And of course, if you want to drop any questions for your faves as they come to the studio today from the house, let us know. Send us questions. Let us ask them on your behalf, all right? It's the Morning Rush on the Beat 99.9 FM. Here's Gene Aiko, as she calls this one, Sealing the Freestyle.

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It's a Lagos thing. You wouldn't understand until it hits you. It's the Beat 99.

All right, still the morning rush on the beat, 99.9 FM, the hot beat of Lagos. Minutes past the hour of 8, time to find out what the weather is saying. Well, it's looking bright and sunny so far, 26 degrees. But I feel like the temperatures are bound to rise to as high as 30 degrees today. So mostly I'm hoping, I'm praying that it's mostly going to be sunny today, because yesterday we had a little bit of rain. I'm like, okay, I wasn't expecting it, but I did say carry an umbrella. Remember? Exactly. So I'll say it again. Please carry an umbrella. You don't want to be caught unawares. All right. Looks like thunderstorms are happening around the south, especially around Cross River, Akwa Ibom State, of course, Port Harcourt as well. And somewhere up north around Lafayette, Nasarawa, close to Abuja as well. Also in Edo State as well. So rainstorms, thunderstorms and stuff are happening as well. Close to Sapele, Warri, as well as Benin City. So if you're heading towards those areas, or you know anyone who's heading towards those areas, you might want to brace yourself, because the weather is weathering this time. And sheesh. Yeah, you don't want to be caught on our way. Grab an umbrella. If you know anyone who's going that way, also inform them as well. All right, let's take a look at what the traffic's saying this morning on the roads. If you're coming from Ajah heading towards Lekki this morning, you will encounter some traffic just right between Agungi and Jakonde bus stop. Heading towards Victoria Island via the Lagos-Calabar Coastal Road, you will experience some traffic on the coastal road as well, just before you are about to hit Amadebeleway or Adetokunbo Ademola Street. You might encounter some traffic as well. All right, Lekki phase one is looking a little tight if you're around Admiralty heading towards Ikoyi via the Lekki Ikoyi Link Bridge. That's if you're coming from Freedom Way heading towards Ikoyi via the Lekki Ikoyi Link Bridge. You will encounter some traffic, yeah, because there's actually some traffic from Admiralty Road. That's if you're going via towards the bridge. Yeah, exactly. There's a lot of traffic on the bridge right now as well. A little bit of traffic on Ozumbambadi Way between the toll gate and the bus stop. It's also a little bit of traffic on Bishop Aboyade Cole Street heading towards Ozumba as well. Coming in from Adetokunbo Ademola Street heading towards Ajose Adeogo via the Sanusi roundabout around the area, you experience some traffic as well. There's a lot of traffic on Akin Adeshola Street right now. Now heading towards Adeola Odeko as well. Also on the flyover bridge coming from Uzumbambadi Way heading towards Falomo area. There's exiting at Wolowo and the Falomo roundabout. You experience some traffic. Some traffic just after Moriokola. That's if you're coming from Uzumba heading towards the Bunny camp area as well. So there's also some traffic on Amadubele Way as well. So you might want to brace yourself for that. Osborne Road, major traffic right now. Not so much traffic on Third Mainland Bridge, except you're about to, you know, descend the bridge. Just a little bit of traffic. Major traffic on Eco Bridge and CMS Marina at this time. So you want to, you know, brace yourself for that. If you're on the mainland, there's no traffic from heading from Ojota all the way down to Maryland, which is pretty good. Friday bus stop, not so much traffic as well. Ikeja is environs to the airport, good to go. Some major traffic on Lagos Ibadan Expressway. That's coming from that's if you're heading towards Lagos Ibadan via the expressway. Some traffic at Bega as well. All right, it's the morning rush on the beat, 99.9 FM, the heartbeat of Lagos. Here is John Legend, and he calls this one Daylight.

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0: might get to me.
1: Right.
0: Or you just not be loyal to me, because I'll be loyal to you. Mm-hmm. You know what I'm saying? So I'm like, one guy is fine.
1: Yeah.
0: You know what I'm saying? But Gerald is definitely one guy. Yusuf as well. Mm-hmm. You know, but rest of the housemates, I don't know. If Barry comes out, we might be guys. Who knows?
1: Yeah.
0: You know what I'm saying? It's just the house.
1: It's true. It's real life.
0: You know what I'm saying? So,
1: okay.
0: Yeah.
1: How about you, Abby?
2: So, the show has not finished yet. Let's see what is going to happen in these remaining weeks that they have left.
1: Yes.
2: No, but on a serious note, like, me, I'm...
1: You're cool with anybody that decides to be friends with you, fine. If not... But, okay, so now that... Oh, you know that Barry now has... He's now one of the finalists.
2: Really cool.
1: Yeah, Ultimate Battle Power. So he's going to be, like, top five. So he's, like, number one for now. Do you get? So if you had to, from top of your house... From top of your head, rather... Out of all the housemates, who do you think will be the remaining four, including Barry?
2: Oh, wait, there are just five.
1: At the top, your top five. Who do you think your top five is going to be at the end of the... Who do you think your top five is going to be? As in, so Barry, just Barry's already one of... So just think of four more people you think that will make top five.
2: So I would say Shiba, Temi, Chimsom, and Blutopia.
1: Shiba, Temi, Kem, Chimsom, and Blutopia. How about you?
0: So I'll take out Blutopia and add Flora.
1: Let's
2: The same list.
0: Yes.
1: No. Same list,
0: same
1: but
0: list for Adflora. Take Blutopia out.
1: Alright. Yeah. Okay. Alright. So before I let you guys go, now that you're out of the house, what's your plan? What do you want to do? Yeah. What were you doing before you go into the house, and now that you're out, what is the plan?
2: Maybe I'll go by Intel with you.
1: If you pay me, why not? Why not? If not? Why not? Honestly, pay me well, I'll teach you. It's not a problem.
2: I just obviously want to like do things like a lot of work, make a lot of money, so I can sponsor myself through pilot school. And
1: you want to go to pilot school? Hey, oh my god, first of all, my dad would be so proud. If you were my father's daughter, I'd be very proud. My dad was a pilot, so he will love this. This is actually good. I'm very proud of first female pilots. First BBN housemates, female pilots. Love it. What is it? Yes, please. I see it happening. She looks like she's
2: capable.
1: No, you are capable. I love it. How about you, Araga? What were you doing before you got into the house, and what are your plans now that you're out?
0: So I was a fashion model.
1: It's giving. That's okay.
0: A fashion model, an actor, an entrepreneur, and an athlete as well. So I do 100 meters and 200 meters.
1: Do you play basketball?
0: No. Track and field.
1: Oh, just track and field.
0: Yeah,
1: okay.
0: Sprints, yeah.
1: All right, cool.
0: I've been hoping to run for Nigeria one day.
1: Okay, that's actually good.
0: It's been a dream. So.
1: Yeah, so about the entrepreneur part, is it fashion? Is it because fashion, obviously, I won't be surprised.
0: Yeah, it's fashion. I have my own eyewear glass called Araga. Yeah, it's been out, like, I've been doing this like 4 years, so... Yeah, so
1: we need to have a discussion after this. Don't worry. But I mean, I'm really happy for you guys. It's good to see you guys outside. I know, first of all, you guys get ready for some. I'm sure you've already seen some of the buzz boosts you guys have received while you were there. Somewhere you're outside, get ready for more. Just saying. But it's good to have you guys back out. I'm wishing you all the best in all that you do. I'm definitely looking forward to maybe one day. I'll come and do photo shoots for Araga. You never know.
0: Inshallah, let's go.
1: And then I'll now come and say, yes, she was on my show. I'm here to, you know, presents award as best male pilot out of Nigeria, if you know what I mean. So yeah. But thank you guys for being on the show.
0: Thank
1: it's
0: you
1: good
0: for
1: to have
0: us.
1: You here. And wishing you all the best. Hopefully, you know, we get to jam, probably be on set soon, because I act as well.
0: Yeah,
1: so
0: really,
1: I do. So we, and I also model. So yeah.
0: Okay,
1: so
0: we'll
2: be seeing you.
1: But it's good to see you all. Thank you so much for coming, and hopefully we get to have more interesting conversations. Alright guys, it's the Morning Rush on the Beat 99.9 FM, the heartbeat of Lagos. It's a beautiful, beautiful Tuesday morning, a few minutes before 10 a.m. and here is Fireboy DML, brand new song with Jazz World, Tukutela, and it's called Imali.

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0: 200 new telecommunication sites will become operational before December as part of a nationwide infrastructure project expected to connect more than 20 million Nigerians currently without adequate telecom services. The Minister of Communication, Innovation and Digital Economy, Dr. Bosun Tajuni, disclosed this at the commissioning of the new headquarters of the Nigeria Data Protection Commission in Abuja. Tajani said the sites were part of the government's plan to deploy 3,700 telecommunications towers across the country, particularly in underserved and unserved communities. Meanwhile, the federal government has rolled out 215,000 mama kits, 40,000 maternal food support packs, and 40,000 sets of newborn clothing for vulnerable women and families nationwide. This is as the First Lady of Nigeria, Senator Oluremi Tinubu, has called for stronger collaboration among government at all levels, traditional and regional and religious institutions, development partners and philanthropists to tackle Nigeria's maternal and newborn mortality burden. Off to Abia State, the state government has debunked reports that Akara sellers and other petty traders in the state are being compelled to pay 50,000 naira as tax, describing the claim as misinformation. The government said that it had approved the designation of some historical and natural sites as state monument and state natural monument while declaring Aba a creative and innovative city. Officials of Nigeria, Saudi Arabia vowed to respond firmly to the attack by Yemen after the Iran-backed fighters wounded 13 people in the kingdom in an assault using ballistic missiles and drones. The Yemenis have been engaged in renewed fighting with Saudi-backed government forces since Yemen's civil war ignited in July when the group declared a maritime blockade in Riyadh and began targeting its ships in the Red Sea. After sports stories where London has lost its bid to host the 2029 World Athletics Championships, with Nairobi in Kenya selected to stage the event. The decision was announced at a World Athletics Council meeting in Budapest, making Nairobi the first African city to host the championships. And in entertainment news, a Nigerian artist based in Lagos, Uzoma Duku, has won an Emmy Award for his character design work on Marvel Animation's Eyes of Wakanda. Uzoma received the award for outstanding individual achievement in animation character design for the episode Into the Lion's Den from the Disney Plus animated series. That is the news on the Beat 99.9 FM. I am Anastasia Afua. Good morning. Thank you for listening.
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Yeah, you already know it's your boy Zlatan, the Black Apache, my man, Chipako. 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

0: That was Mr. P, and that one is called I Love You Because. I think he actually like made this song for his lovely wife Lola, and that song is just beautiful. Have you ever been around people that you don't know if they are okay or they are not okay? I just feel like I have a lot of those people in my life. But yeah, what's popping, Lagos? It's Tuesday. Happy Tuesday. And even though I know it's Tuesday, and you know, Tuesday is probably nobody's favorite day of the week, but listen, all right, don't let Tuesday catch you sleeping. Like, you don't want that. Because we're in September. September is almost over already. We're already in the middle of September. And once September is done, we're literally like 3 months away from the end of the year. 3 months. Because listen, when did we just scream Happy New Year, right? It's just this year just flew by so fast. So listen, if you're sitting there thinking, you know what, I'll just start again next year. No, babe, get your nyash up behind. Get it up. Because what happened to that goal you actually set in January for yourself, right? Don't be a giver upper, for lack of better words. That thing you said you were going to achieve, that move you said you were going to make, there's still time, oh. There's still 3 months left. So maybe Tuesday is not the day to complain how much you just hate the week. So maybe Tuesday is your little reminder that the year is still happening. So get up and get into action. All right. So we've got the what's the tea coming up shortly right here on the midday show, and of course hot topics coming up, because it's always just to talk about. Today is Tuesday, and you know my favorite segment of the day, Spotlight Tuesday. Abby Spotlight Tuesday is happening at 2 p.m. And if you can guess who our Spotlight artist of the day is today, I have something for you. So go ahead and send your guesses in to our WhatsApp number at 081-0265-0209. And of course, we've got What's the Hype coming up later on the show in the afternoon. So come on, Lagos, let's get through this Tuesday together. And of course, let's make these last few months count. I'm Abby, and you're listening to The Midday Show right here on The Beat 99.9 FM, the heartbeat of Lagos. Let's get back to the music real quick. This next song is by Black Bones, and this one is called Big Performer.
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0: shunned.
1: That was, it's called It's Over for La Bella Schmurder and Zlatan. And you know one thing that just takes me aback about the song is that it just switches, the tempo of the song just switches once it gets to Zlatan's part, but I guess that's just the beauty of it. I'll be right here on the midday show on the beat 99.9 FM, the heartbeat of Lagos. It's 3:33 p.m. and it's still worth the hype right here on the midday show. All right, so we're talking about, is it actually worth the money? That's what we're talking about on Worth the Hype today. Like, all these things we spend money on, is it even worth it? All right, so let's get to your responses. This person wants to talk about designer bags. Girls, Abby, designer bags are not worth that money. I'm sorry. If I'm spending $5 million on a bag, that bag better be able to pay my rent too. Yeah, I don't agree completely. I think it just depends on the kind of designer you're spending your money on, because some of them are timeless. You pass it down to your children, they'll pass it down to their children, and they're like, oh yeah, my grandmother's purse. You know, do you get, like, some are worth it, but not all of them. You know, all these ones, all these LV purses here and there, I think some Chanel purses are the original Hermes, is not the one Lagos girls be carrying up and down saying they're carrying Hermes. Original one, you know, they are worth it. Kelly bags are worth it. You know, you can resell it as some, you know, if it's still looking very good. So it just depends, honestly. Okay, so this person goes, I don't mind spending money on food, but if I leave the restaurant and need to stop at Buka afterwards, your restaurant has failed me. And honestly, I cannot agree more to this. You really do need to be satisfied, if I'm being honest. Don't give me like three tiny things on a huge plate and call it fine dining. I think these days, aesthetics have been deceiving us, if we're being honest, yeah? So yeah, all right, let's talk about concerts, because funny thing, I was watching a video on TikTok yesterday. You'd be surprised at how much people spend money, how much people spend on concerts. Imagine spending over $1,000 to go to a concert, Taylor Swift concert. You get, because are they worth it? But this person goes, concert tickets are absolutely worth the money to me. You might forget what you bought with that money, but you remember the experience. Yes, I agree. I mean, if you're a fan of that artist, of course, you know, especially when Chris Brown and Usher announced that they're going to be doing a joint tour, everybody went crazy. Do you get? So yeah, it just depends if you're paying for the experience.
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